0: Ladies, I got you, ladies. Don't worry about it.
1: DJ Self is in the building. Self is in the building.
0: 805-851-051. As we continue to keep this thing gwinning, you know how I am.
2: I am the nicest ever.
0: Oh, do you remember? Woo-hoo! Hey, Neo, this is my joint right here. Dance. 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Ho! 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
1: 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DJ Self, I tear that building down. Joey Go, I see you.
2: DJ Self is in the building. Self is in
1: right
2: the
1: after
2: building.
1: That, we head to that building. 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
1: What's up? 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

say I'm so selfish, I guess it's kinda true. 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
11: 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Brooklyn. Shout to East New York, Flatbush, Brownsville, Crown Heights, Bushwick. Woo-hoo. Let's go.
12: Ladies and gentlemen.
11: Brownsville, yeah. Fort Greene. Shout to the Flossie, Canarsie.
12: And the Junior Mafia.
11: Shout to Park Slope. Shout to Bay Ridge. Shout to Sunset Park. Shout to Bensonhurst. Ocean Ave, I see y'all. 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

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Hey, yo, Self, let's get into those real classic Rockefeller joints. 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You think you big time? Change the station while my man DJ Self is on. You're gonna die big time. Hickin' the pain. Drop that.

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1: Shout out to my Caribbean people out there. What's up? What we talking? Who?

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Your DJ Self, you stand by yourself. What I'm talking about, them can't bad like DJ Self. DJ Self of all the wealth. 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

0: man's play. 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
1: 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Ain't no a black crying, I represent for DJ self. 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Can you know DJ yourself like that? See the.
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One more time. 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
0: Like I said, phone lines wide open. 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
1: 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Yeah, woo! 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

0: Lord in the mix.
1: Yeah.
0: DJ Envy. Well, welcome to the People's Choice Mix.
2: The grapevine. 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
3: here we
2: mine.
3: Go.
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2: the
3: DJ Envy, let's go.
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1: Let's go.
0: Getting religious with it, high across any state lines. Working hard through the late nights, 20 seconds to game time.
2: I'll be setting it off.
3: What in the mix?
1: Yeah. Let's
3: DJ
1: go.
3: 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Welcome to

0: 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Let's take some calls from the request line. Caller number one.
1: Hey, what's good, my
0: Hey, it's no cursing on the radio, bro.
1: Oh, my bad. But look, I want to hear that remix that's going viral by the ladies on TikTok.
0: All right, it's good, bro. I got you. Welcome to Yaya World.

0: Hey, caller number two.
1: Hey, the ladies with Yaya. But nah, I heard that Blueface leaked online. You mind playing that for me, bro?
0: No cursing on the station, but yeah, alright.
2: Still f***ing on Jaden, still f***ing on Stunner, still f***ing, still f***ing. I hate the game, not the player, I don't give a f*** about fair. Here, take this little money, go do your hair. Before I come over there, you all over there. You see me scribe with love, don't grab me, grab a polar bear. We hit him with Yaya, now he talking about I'm one hair away from y'all, calling me Papa. Drop top in a drop top, I only came for the Manta. Your lip gloss is popping, baby, hi, little mama. Better do your big one, if you want the top spot. All I got is for the f***, man, I block. Yeah, homie, baby, you got some good, yeah, yeah.
0: Thick little
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Yes, sir. You in a spot with Spin King, Baby Pounder 5.1. Home of the Breakfast Club and the Angie Martinez Show. Whatever you need, I got it. Stay right there. Oh, yeah. You know how we give it up.

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Play all the heat, all the new flavor, all the old classics. DJ Spin King, Young Graveyard. I got it right here. Whatever you want to hear, Instagram, Snapchat, @DJ Spin King. 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
4: 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What's happening? This your boy Quavo Huncho. Right now, you rocking with DJ Spin King, the Young Gray.

Why don't we play it? So hit up my Snapchat, my Instagram at DJ Spin King. Where's the birthday girl? Hit up my Instagram, my Snapchat at DJ Spin King. Any shout outs, any requests? We outside each and every night. We run the city, baby.

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1: 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It's late.
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3: Hold on, Spin King back, everything lit. Spin King back, everything lit. Spin King back, everything lit. It's lit. It's lit. It's lit. It's lit. It's lit. It's lit. It's lit. 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

0: Circle Germ, my boy, why you know that? 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
1: 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Yeah, it's lit, yeah, it's lit. 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And it's lit, and it's lit.
2: Tell Spank in it, play it back. While the wolves throw the bats. Tell Spank in it, play it back. While the wolves throw the bats. Tell Spank in it, play it back.

Oh, yeah. This is Pound 5.1, home of the Breakfast Club and the Angie Martinez Show. Any shout-outs, any requests, at DJ Spin King. You know I got what you need, baby.

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0: Graveyard.
1: Young Graveyard. The smoke will never clear, Pop, you know that. DJ Spin.

What up, y'all? This is your girl, Cardi B, and you rocking with my boy, boy, DJ Spin King, for real. Yeah, I fight for DJ Spin King.

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1: Yeah.
0: Gang. We in all fields, all leagues, you know that. The big leagues especially.
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1: 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DJ Spinky live in this Pound 5.1. Anything you want.

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0: 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Knick fans, this is not a dream. 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After 53 years, the Knicks are finally NBA champions once again.
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1: 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I am your host, Ramses Ja, and today we got something really special in store for you, so be sure to stick around because we are going to hear from the one and only Senator Mark Kelly, who's coming on the show to discuss a couple of things he's working on, the Educators for America Act and the Building Community in America Act to expand pathways for Americans to serve as teachers, mentors, and volunteers. There's a lot of conversations being had these days about what is being done, and obviously with all the levers of government in the control of the Conservative Party, people are interested in knowing what the Progressive Party is up to, and so Mark Kelly is here to talk about that and other things. And now, the moment we've been waiting for. Senator Mark Kelly is an American politician and a retired astronaut and naval officer. He is the senior United States Senator from Arizona, a seat he has held since 2020. He is a member of the Democratic Party. Senator Kelly recently introduced a two-bill package, the Educators for America Act and the Building Community in America Act, to expand pathways for Americans to serve as teachers, mentors, and volunteers. The bills bolster paid teaching opportunities and national service programs to boost recruitment with a focus on increasing the number of men participating. The legislation addresses teacher shortages, declining community engagement, and increasing concerns about loneliness and disconnection among young people. All right, Senator Mark Kelly, welcome to the show. How are you doing today?
2: I'm doing well. How are you?
1: I'm fantastic, my friend. Big fan of yours. Obviously, being from Arizona, we get a chance to see you here and there doing your thing, and it's a joy to have you on the show today. So let's talk about what you're up to. So honestly, legislation is often crafted with the purpose of addressing a problem in society, and we talked about it just a bit. But for our listeners, can you explain perhaps in more detail the problem that these specific pieces of legislation are set to address?
2: Well, Ramsey, right before I do that, let me just say thank you for having me on. Been wanting to come on your show for a while. And, I'm kind of still, I feel like I'm new to this. When you introduced me and said politician, I like shiver a little bit. I'm like,
1: sure.
2: Because it used to say, if you like Google my name, it would say astronaut or naval aviator. Right. And now it says politician. Right. So I don't feel like a politician, but I am trying to solve, some of these problems because that's the job.
1: Right.
2: And one of the problems we're trying to address is the lack of male mentors and teachers in society right now. When I was in elementary school, I had a male teacher in the fifth and sixth grade and a really good science teacher in the seventh grade that guy really looked up to. He was kind of tough and mean, but I think for the young boys, they saw him as like a strong male role model. The numbers have gone down dramatically. It was decades ago, it was about 35% of teachers were men. Today, that number is 23%. Mm. In some places, it's even lower than that. And it's the same for mentors. Programs like AmeriCorps and the Boys and Girls Club do not have enough men mentoring men. The list is really long for young men and boys that are looking for mentors. So we're trying to solve those two problems. So in one case, what we're doing is paid training for teachers who are men. And in the other, it prioritizes searching for, male mentors to get them into programs like AmeriCorps, as an example.
1: Sure. So, talk to us a bit about what the effect of this would be. Like, help us envision a society in terms of the health of the society where there are more men participating in these roles in the lives of young people.
2: Well, let me give you an example I heard from Scott Galloway, who speaks about this issue a lot in public on his podcast. One example is if the male figure in a young man's life disappears, leaves the scene, that person is more likely to become incarcerated than they are to graduate from college. Mm. You know, as a, you know, very simple, you know, way to understand, you know, what it means to, and I'm not saying college is like, you know, this magic, like measure of success, but just in comparison, that the loss of the male figure, a role model, teacher, parent, you know, has a dramatic and negative effect on young men. And it's at a time when, you know, young men are really struggling, spend much more time on their phone. They often don't think they have opportunity. They don't have opportunities for relationships like they used to, because of social media. You know, social media has changed that landscape. They often aren't competitive with women. And I want women to be successful, right?
3: Of course.
2: I've got two daughters. I'm about to have my second granddaughter. It's incredibly important to me. But young people now are really struggling.
3: Do you look at perhaps systemic issues around here? We have conversations about the black family. This is something that, you know, is often held up to black people to say, hey, if you were to fix, you know, the structure in the home, then, you know, it would shape outcomes. And what we've seen in the data is that actually black men are very involved in home life, and even black men that don't live in the home with their children outperform other men of other races. However, there are some systemic issues that have been at play, at least in the black community specifically, that have seen black men taken out of the home. These could be the carceral system. This could be obviously the rates of violence in impoverished communities, et cetera. In addition to, you know, some of the more modern things that you've discussed, you know, social media, and just kind of an evolving of the culture, do you see any systemic issues that have been at play here that have kind of caused this dynamic to shift in terms of the numbers of male role models and teachers that are present in young people's lives?
2: Well, I think it is systemic. I mean, it's across the nation and across the board. It's just been a slow bleed of loss of male role models and male teachers. We've seen it over decades. And it took a while to see what the impact was. And the impact isn't great. Young men need to have men in their lives. And I think I'm even trying to do a better job at this is, you know, try to, you know, in the limited time that I have to be able to, you know, be a mentor, you know, to somebody who needs that is a thing I think we can all do. I think all successful, you know, young or successful men should be looking for opportunities, to help, young men. But this didn't happen overnight.
3: Right.
2: It's not going to be fixed overnight. There's some things we can do to address it. My goal is to get this legislation passed. So this will have a positive impact on people's lives.
3: Here's hoping. I want to take a moment. The president of the Black Information Network is quite instrumental in, you know, helping the Boys and Girls Club of America. And he's a big supporter of many of their initiatives. And, you know, I'm hearing a lot of what you're saying today is a lot of what I've heard him say in terms of like the necessity of men in the lives of young males. I want to flip this on its head, though, because obviously we have a diverse audience here. And as near as makes no difference, half of them are going to be women. So talk to us a bit about what women's roles might be in this moment, and or maybe how women can support perhaps the men or the young people, given this new information and the disparities in the amount, the access, I should say, that young people have toward male mentors.
2: When you think about the school environment, you know, young men are often interacting with a lot more women who are teachers.
3: Okay. Sure.
2: And guidance counselors. In some situations, social workers are often, you know, women. And, you know, I think it's important for those, you know, women to identify, you know, the young men who could really use some mentorship and some guidance.
3: Okay. I'd go with that. Yeah.
2: Facilitate that. And the boys and girls clubs, as you mentioned, are really a critical piece of this. I just had a couple of weeks ago, I had a bunch of boys and girls clubs kids in here. I mean, they were like middle school age, maybe ninth grade, 10th grade, possibly. But boy, they spoke so well about what those clubs meant in their lives, how important it was, and how just such a positive thing that they got to participate in. We need more of that. You know, I tell you, I don't know what percentage of kids across the country have an opportunity to go to a boys and girls club, but I imagine it's very, very low.
3: Yeah.
2: So investing in those programs are important to the success of this country. And, you know, that's what I think we're all getting at here is we want young people to be able to grow up and be successful and contribute in society, you know, have a job, a career, be productive, be able to have a family, you know, have an economic situation where they can raise a family.
3: Sure.
2: I got to say, you know, without getting too political about it, but, you know, this administration has really worked against hardworking people across the country by prioritizing the needs of billionaires and multimillionaires with tax policy that helps them buy their next private jet where they can depreciate it over a year, gives them a big, you know, tax cut so they can, you know, put another zero at the end of their bank balance. That doesn't strengthen this nation in any way. It actually is the opposite.
3: Yeah.
2: But, you know, this all starts with young people. I think the best money we spend as a nation, you know, after spending 25 years in the United States Navy, I worked at, you know, NASA for 15 years. The best money we spend in this country is spending it on education. Yeah. I mean, that's, you know, that's my view. Because you get it back with the future success of young people.
3: So let's stick with education for a second, because as you mentioned, we're under an administration that has, in our opinion, has been, if I put it mildly, problematic in the minds and the hearts of a lot of people, particularly historically disenfranchised.
2: I am with you.
3: So talk to us a bit about, I guess more generally speaking, how do you see the roles of teachers evolving now that the Department of Education has been moving toward, I know it takes an act of Congress in order to completely shut it down, but they're moving toward closure.
2: Exactly. The Department of Education, they're trying to dismantle it piece by piece.
3: Exactly.
2: And the Department of Education also supports a lot of programs for kids that have disabilities.
3: Mm-hmm.
2: Those programs could go away. Hey, I think there's a movement here where, you know, certain folks in leadership positions, politicians, you know, don't believe that there should be a good public education available for every kid anymore. And that is horrible. I mean, the strength of our nation comes from the strength of a good public education. I went to public schools.
3: Yeah.
2: And in Arizona, by the way, you know, this whole voucher scheme that they got going on, you know, most of those people that get those vouchers
3: are wealthy people.
2: They are very wealthy, and we're sending their kids to private school anyway.
3: Exactly.
2: Now they get it subsidized, and where does that money come from? Well, it comes out of the general fund, but it basically comes out of public schools.
3: Exactly.
2: When there's less resources to fund the public schools. So, again, they're taking money away from people that don't have a lot, that are going to send their kids to public schools, and they're going to use those resources to educate wealthier kids in private schools where their parents were already paying for the private school.
3: Sure.
2: That's not fair. And now there's a federal government program to try to fund more money into these voucher programs that could cost all of us tens of billions of dollars every single year, a federal program where you can donate, you can put some of your tax dollars, you get a one-for-one tax credit if you're willing to contribute some of your tax money, but it's fully refundable. So you get it back, which continues to undermine our public education system. And, you know, who benefits most from the public education system? It's the middle class kids, yes, or the working class people. They don't have the opportunity to go to some fancy private school.
3: Right.
2: So my hope here is we win in Arizona, that Democrats win back the House and the Senate. And with this governor, you're going to see a big change in that voucher program.
3: Okay. So let's talk about that. What is the likelihood of these specific pieces of legislation passing? And what can everyday, so it's a two-part, what can everyday people do to support this legislation?
2: Well, I'll get to that. The second part first here, to support it, make phone calls, write letters to other members of Congress, to senators, obviously not my office, because it's my legislation.
3: Yeah.
2: The likelihood of it passing, hey, I'm motivated to get this passed because this is important and it will change.
3: That's where it starts.
2: This is the United States Senate we're talking about. Mm-hmm. If NASA had the rules of the Senate, the rocket ship would never leave the launch pad. So, you know, I try to live in the reality of the situation we're in. It is hard to get legislation passed. Mm-hmm. I've been very successful at it. It takes time, energy, a lot of hard work, not only by me, but my staff and other senators that will get on board. You do not, you know, draft a piece of legislation, send it over to the floor and get a vote on it. It does not work like that. It takes time. You got to build support from outside of Washington, D.C. I've got to get organizations like, you know, the Teachers Union is a good example, behind it, and other other organizations to support it, to start talking about it, and then eventually there'll be a path to getting a vote. And then you got to get it passed in the House of Representatives. And then if there's any differences, you got to resolve them. Eventually it goes to the president for signature.
3: Yeah. So, well, we kind of had an idea, but didn't know if any of these conversations had started. But obviously this feels like something that everybody can get on board with. And, you know, I appreciate you letting folks know, you know, some steps that they can take to help this legislation along its way, because that, you know, just bolsters, you know, the momentum behind it, you know. And so we appreciate that. Another thing that I wanted to just touch on briefly, because a lot of people are concerned, you know, in this moment. And you sitting where you sit and able to see, again, a United States senator, so not just from Arizona, but I think that this problem is quite pronounced in Arizona. You know, you might be able to offer some insight, and these are certainly conversations we've had on this show. Talk to us about the pros and the cons of the data centers. I know that in Arizona, you know, there's been conversations about the economics involved, of course, but obviously when it comes to like water and energy costs and things like that, in a place like Arizona, it's considerable. So, you know, just talk us through what people should know, what people should be concerned about, you know, what people should look forward to, that sort of thing, in your estimation.
2: Well, Ramsey, this is timing because I also have legislation next week I'm introducing to try to, you know, deal with this data center. And I think it's fair to say a problem.
3: Okay.
2: Across the country.
3: Yeah.
2: Challenges that communities are facing when these big tech companies come in and they want to build all this infrastructure. Mm-hmm. And in this case, we're talking about these data centers. I was on the phone with Mayor Gallego about this just yesterday. Talking about one that's already been built, that's basically in downtown Phoenix. Hmm. That wasn't the primary purpose of the conversation, but it was that specific data center. But I was talking about my legislation here, which is intended to make the community and the people that live in the community, you know, the focus here and get a say in how these things, these projects are going to move forward. There are some incentives for the community if this is something they collectively decide they want to

0: get elected in the midterms in the House and the Senate.
1: Right.
0: And if we don't stand up to this and don't fight back against it, makes it easier for them to win. And you say, you know, our next opportunity, yes, the next opportunity is here in November. Could it also be the last opportunity to take back some of our power and get some of the levers of government to hold this administration in check? I think that's actually a possibility. I am really worried about the 2026 election here and 2028 as well, when the White House, the presidency, is also on the ballot. So what should people do? They got to get involved. They got to get involved in issues they care about, candidates that they want to support. I'll tell you what, volunteering for a candidate and knocking on doors, making calls is really important. In close races, that is the difference between winning and losing.
1: Mm-hmm.
0: And Ramsey, this is not rocket science. It just isn't. It's just like which side is more motivated to win at any given moment. But when the system is about to be rigged against a certain group of people, you got to be, you can't sit on the sidelines and you can't wait. We're facing a situation where this president might send federal agents, you know, ICE or Border Patrol, to man polling stations to try to intimidate people from showing up and participating in our democracy. He's trying to take away vote by mail. And in Arizona, 80% of voters vote by mail.
1: Right.
0: I vote by mail. My wife Gabby votes by mail. You vote by mail. I mean, Democrats and Republicans both vote by mail. He's trying to take that away because he realizes that if you remove that, it gets really hard for certain people to vote.
1: Yeah. Yeah. I think that your point is well made. And I think that we've seen, certainly with a lot of there's a newer, more progressive facet of the Democratic Party that has emerged in recent years. You know, I think it was kind of inspired by Bernie Sanders, but we've seen folks like Zohran Mamdani bring it into the mainstream. And the excitement and enthusiasm is one considerable element when examining these democratic socialists. But I think that their willingness to organize and their willingness to knock doors, as you mentioned, and get behind their candidate shows how these people can be competitive and win. I believe that there have been a number of there was a Democratic sweep in Chandler, Arizona, I read about recently. I know that there have been Democratic socialist victories in Tempe. And there have been other, you know, people that were really surprising, at least in the state of Arizona, but obviously nationally as well, because we've, you know, paid attention to these. I'm just, you know, these are folks you might be a little bit more familiar with in Arizona. However, your point, again, is well made, because, again, folks needing to get behind candidates that they believe in, knock doors, have conversations, challenging conversations. This is something that I believe in, and to hear that, you know, you're encouraging our listeners to do the same, I think that gives us our best chance at really, as you mentioned, pulling back some of the levers of government, getting some control over what many people consider to be, call it a sinking ship, just to use a metaphor. So I do appreciate that, and I appreciate this legislation. I appreciate the work that you've done. It's a joy to see you out with your wife. You know, we were able, Q, my co-host, and I were able to see you a number of times. We actually met before. You might not remember because there was a long line of us. But, you know, when Kamala was running, and, you know, we'd see you from time to time at some of the rallies. The most I can say is you seem to be a decent man. You seem to be a family person. You certainly do love your wife. These are all things that, you know, we've been able to bear witness to ourselves. And I think the work that you're doing is just great. You know, keep fighting the good fight. It's people like you that help us believe that, you know, change is possible, you know, because you're in rooms we can't get into. And

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1: Peace to the planet, Charlemagne the God here, and I want to welcome you to Black Effect Weekend, where unapologetically black voices take center. 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
2: Okay.
1: Black creators are shaping

0: Effect Weekends, where black excellence speaks for itself. First up this weekend, we have the podcast Reasonably Shady. In this clip, hosts Giselle, Brian, and Robin Dixon dip into the mailbag and read a letter about a best friend of 14 years that goes silent. The hosts break down whether this friendship is worth saving or officially over.
1: Welcome to another episode of Reasonably Shady. I am Giselle Bryant.
2: What's up? What's up? I'm Robin Dixon.
1: All right, so this is from Zeno. A letter for Giselle and Robin. I'm Zeno. It's X-E-N-I-O. Is that right? Zeno?
2: Yeah, so Zeno, maybe?
1: Zeno? Yeah. Huge fan of the pod. Y'all, I need advice because I'm genuinely heartbroken. Oh, that's so sad.
2: Oh, well, hopefully we can help.
1: Yes. My best friend and I have been inseparable since we were 14. I'm gay and single. She's straight. And I just turned 30 last year. At my 30th birthday last year, she attended with her entire family and brought me some lavish gifts. Mm. I love a lavish gift.
2: Yes. Nice.
1: Out of every friendship I've ever had, she's always been my person, my ride or die, the first person I'd call with good news, bad news, or emergency. Even when we've lived in different countries, we've always made the effort to stay close because our friendship meant that much to the both of us. Mm-hmm. Okay. For the last 1 to 2 years, almost every conversation was about her toxic relationship with her boyfriend of 10 years. He's controlling, isolates her. She's constantly told me she wants to leave him, but wasn't financially able. Mm-hmm. He doesn't allow her to be on the phone more than a few minutes as he gets upset. I supported every step of the way, helped her get a promotion at work, and even found her potential flats to move to, but eventually I gently told her I couldn't keep having the same conversation if she wasn't ready to make a change. I respect that. Mm-hmm. We've all been in this situation.
2: Yeah.
1: She seemed to understand and she started talking about other things. Okay, great. Okay. Then around January, everything changed. She slowly stopped reaching out, ignored my calls, barely replied to my texts, and despite us living in the same city for the last 2 months since May, we've only seen each other twice. Fair to say, she does commute 5 days a week to work. So that's a 2-hour drive total. Mm-hmm. But she's free weekends.
2: Okay.
1: A couple of weeks ago, I got really sick. And instinctively, she was the first person I called because that's who she's always been in my life. She didn't answer. She never called me back, never checked in, and completely ghosted me for 2 weeks. That honestly hurt me more than being sick. Woo! When I finally asked to catch up, she told me she was exhausted from work and wanted a quiet weekend of self-care. I completely respected that. But later that Friday, I accidentally called her while driving and realized she was actually out clubbing with new friends. I don't care that she's making new friends. In fact, I'm genuinely happy she's building a life outside of that toxic relationship. What broke my heart was realizing she felt the need to lie to me. Mm. It made me wonder if she's not too busy, if she feels like she just doesn't want to spend time with me anymore. This is getting good. The next day, she acted like nothing had happened, invited me out, gave me a time, and said she'd pick me up. I got ready, sat there waiting, and she never came. She ignored my calls and texts, and I've barely heard from her since. Now, that's horrible.
2: Right.
1: Now, her 30th birthday is coming up, and her other friends asked me months ago to organize her surprise party. I started planning it because I genuinely wanted to celebrate someone I thought would be in my life forever. I've even invited 3 people from 3 different countries to come, but now I don't even know if I want to go, let alone organize it. It feels like I'm putting more effort into this friendship than she is, and it's heartbreaking because this isn't just any friend to me. This is a person I've always imagined standing there beside me through every stage of life. Mm. We've never had a huge argument, and it's worth mentioning she has always been very non-confrontational. Only thing that's changed is that I stopped telling her to leave her boyfriend every time she called. Am I overreacting, or is this friendship actually over? Should I stop chasing someone who clearly isn't matching my effort to keep fighting for the most important friendship I've ever had? Because right now, I honestly don't feel like I matter to her anymore. And that's incredibly hard to deal with as she doesn't fully ghost and disappear. Mm. Is she being shady, or is this reasonable?
2: Okay, so
1: I don't like her.
2: Is she still with the boyfriend?
1: That's, we don't know.
2: Yeah.
1: I'm thinking she is.
2: Right.
1: Because he would have said she's no longer with that guy.
2: Right.
1: Yeah.
2: So, couple things. Mm-hmm. I mean, if she's still with the boyfriend and if he's so controlling, mm-hmm. he probably didn't. And I'm assuming that she probably would go back to the boyfriend and say, well, Zeno said
1: blah, blah, blah, blah, blah.
2: Yes. Right.
1: Totally.
2: Zeno told me that I should blah, blah, blah.
1: Break up with you because you're controlling.
2: Yes. Yeah. Something. So she probably has shared some of your conversations or some of the things that you've said but has stayed with him. And then he has probably said bad things about you or talked to you or said he doesn't want her talking to you anymore or blah, blah, blah. Right.
1: Totally.
2: So that could be part of it. Secondly, people grow apart.
1: Totally.
2: So this could be a natural, just unfortunate regression in your friendship where you all are growing apart for whatever reason. And it could be because you share different values or, you know, if she's still with the boyfriend, in your conversation, a lot of your conversation was about the boyfriend and then it no longer was about the boyfriend. It's like,
1: yeah,
2: you no longer served her.
1: Right.
2: You know, I don't know. So I feel like y'all grew apart and I also think the boyfriend is still playing a part in this.
1: Yeah. But I also think, you know, she's grown. She has her own mind and she should be able to, if this friendship was really important, she would make it important. And it's not. Yeah. She didn't find some new friends. She out partying with them, living her best life. And Zeno, you need to move on.
2: Yeah. I mean, it's sad. You all have been friends since you're teenagers. You said you're 30. Y'all have been friends for 14 years. So you've been friends for a really long time. So I know it is difficult and it's heartbreaking, but it is sometimes something you just got to say, you know what? Like, I don't want you, Zeno, to spend your emotional energy being upset about this friendship. I know it's disappointing, but it's clearly she's the one that has... She's non-confrontational, so she's not okay having a conversation like this, you know, to say, hey, you know, our friendship has changed. We grew apart. I don't want to spend as much time with you. Like, she's not going to do that.
1: She's not. But I think for her birthday party, you're definitely going. You're definitely bringing some new friends of yours and have yourself a good old time.
2: Yeah.
1: Yeah.
2: I like
1: and
2: that
1: she's
2: idea.
1: She's not going to, she probably doesn't want to. She probably doesn't think that you've gotten some new friends, so you bring your new friends, even if you have to pay them. Bring your new friends to the party.
0: 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Next up, we got the If You Knew Better Podcast. In this clip, host Amber Grimes says the list that kept you single needs to go, and she's replacing it with 5 non-negotiables that actually work.
3: Welcome to If You Knew Better with Amber Grimes. You are single because of a list that you made. And today, we're throwing it in the trash. Ladies, get in here. Not just any ladies. The ladies who actually want to be in a relationship. If that's you, this episode is for you. I would like to introduce you to the 5 non-negotiables. They are how I got this ring on my finger. They have helped some of my friends find love in relationships, and they are going to help you. They are going to enhance your dating life, increase your self-awareness, and open you up to the possibility of having the relationship you dream of. But first, we have work to do. Today is an activities day. We are going to reflect. We're going to write some things down and we are going to get better at dating. I have 3 big secrets I want to share with you today about dating. We're going to build something new together. And most importantly, we are gathered here today to throw our list away. Burn them. You know what list I'm talking about. The list that says you won't even entertain a man unless he's 6'5", brown eyes, perfect hairline, makes at least 6 figures, loves the Lord, no kids, size 13, shoe. Older than you, but not quite a salt and pepper daddy. Works out every day, has a full beard, and it connects. Perfect teeth and reads nonfiction books on Sunday mornings. That list. The one you think describes your type, but it's a description of an alien man that does not exist. The list that's shrinking your pool, your options, your openness. The list that has you going on dates with fine men you have absolutely nothing in common with. The one that has you watching Love Island on your couch alone, questioning other people's willingness to put themselves out there. Yeah, that list. That list is keeping you busy, filtering instead of connecting. It gives you the feeling of having standards without doing the real work of knowing what your standards actually are. Today, we're getting rid of it. And we're making a new list, a shorter list, a list that actually considers how you want to be treated instead of prioritizing what you want to see. A list of 5 non-negotiables. That's it. 5. And we're starting now. Now, before I ask you to trust this process, let me tell you why I trust it. I had a list. Yeah, I had a list too. And my husband is a 6'2" white man with a man bun who works in the same industry as me. Now, I'll be honest, I have always been open to all races. Height is never really a thing that bothered me. And hair, I won't say that I had a preference, but this is my first man bun for sure. I love it. But if you do know me, or if you knew me, dating someone who works in music, basically my worst nightmare. If I had gone by my old list, he would have never gotten the chance to take me on our first date at the same restaurant where he would later get down on one knee to Stevie Wonder, "Do I Do," and propose to me in a flash mob. I have personally used the 5 non-negotiables. I am a success story. I hope that some of my friends come forward after this episode and share their success stories. I am telling you, this process works, but it requires you to do actual work, to narrow down and dig deep, to close some doors so others can open. This list is not about lowering your standards. It is about getting honest about what your standards actually are. Because right now, most of us have a list full of preferences and traits that we've been calling standards for years. And there's a big difference. Now, before we get into creating our 5 non-negotiables, I said that I had 3 secrets I want to tell you. The first big secret is looks don't really matter. Attraction matters way more to women, and attraction can grow. For most women, attraction is deeply tied to emotional connection, trust, respect, and a feeling of safety. Those things don't happen at first sight. They deepen as you get to actually know someone. I hate to break it to you, girl, but the man of your dreams, he might have a receding hairline. The one that you've been waiting for your whole life, he has a child because you've been waiting your whole life. Your person, your soulmate, he might need Invisalign right now. And if you are genuinely willing to not find your life partner, someone who will love you, respect you, and build a beautiful life with you because of things a person can change, things you can adjust to, or that you just might fall in love with, like a man bun, or things you can help each other grow to become, you are not serious about wanting to be in a relationship. If everything is a red flag to you, the red flag is you, babe. That is the truth. Real relationships are about how two people treat each other, how they make each other feel, how they show up for each other. A person's looks and their bank account are both things that can be gained and lost. And if there's no foundation underneath, the whole thing collapses the second either one of those things change.
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0: 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Up next, we got the Poor Minds Podcast. In this clip, Jacquees sits with host Lex P and Dre and Nicole, and they get him talking about fatherhood, diaper duty, and the moment he knew he was a star.
17: What's up, y'all? It's your girl, Lex P.
18: And it's your girl, Dre Nicole.
17: And you are tuned in to another episode of Poor Mind.
18: Where a drunk mind speaks sober thoughts.
17: We got a guest today. We got a guest today.
18: Okay, y'all. So we have a very special guest in the building today. Y'all have been requesting this guest in the comments. Mm-hmm. He is the king of R&B.
17: Uh-huh.
18: He's been dropping hits for over a decade. We all have him on our late night playlist. He been having us crying, texting our exes, and spinning the block for a minute now.
17: Oh, Lord.
18: Y'all give it up for Atlanta's own Jacquees.
19: Hey. Hey, for sure. That's a good intro.
18: Okay, Jacquees, I do have a question, though.
17: She ready to get into it.
18: Well, because, you know, I'm not from Atlanta, but I've been living here for a while. Okay. So, you technically from Decatur.
19: I mean, I'm from East Atlanta, Decatur, yeah.
18: So, is that still, that is Atlanta?
19: Yeah, my family, we rooted from East Atlanta.
18: And, okay.
19: And you drive down Glenwood, you're going to end up in Decatur.
18: Okay.
19: Chapel.
18: Okay, Okay, that makes sense. Yeah. Because, see, I'm from Houston. And in Houston, if you from Sugarland, you from Sugarland.
2: Yeah.
18: You ain't from Houston.
19: Nah, in the A, if you from Decatur, you from Atlanta.
18: Okay.
19: Yeah, East Atlanta, Decatur, like, connected. I don't know when or what or why that became a thing, mm-hmm. separation, but if you really from the A, you know that ain't never really been, like, a thing.
18: Yeah. Okay.
2: So you grew
18: up schooling us. Yeah.
2: So you grew up singing. Was you like a church kid, or you was just like the person at school that was just singing everything?
19: I was just the boy on the block singing.
2: Okay.
19: You know, I went to school, I went to church and stuff like that, but I was never in the choir or nothing like that. My auntie done was, but I was just a boy in the school, like singing in the neighborhood, singing in the schools. I never did like a chorus and nothing like that. I was never in none of that. Cause I used to, when I was young, I used to think it was for girls. So I just would never sign up for that. And yeah, I was just a boy singing in town shows and stuff.
2: So when did you were like, okay, I'm good at this, I can take this for real?
19: When I was nine.
2: You know, nine?
19: Yeah, when I was nine. That's when I knew, like, I could be a star. You know what I'm saying? I started doing the talent shows in my hood, in my schools. I was winning. Fourth grade, I won. Fifth grade, I ain't do it. I won. Sixth grade, seventh grade, eighth grade, ninth grade. Then I'm just like, I'm a star. You know what I'm saying? Like, I feel, because, and then my community had put me up like a star. Mm. You know, they used to treat me like that, like, I was already Jacquees the singer when I was, before I was even famous.
2: Nine, I was still playing in the mud.
19: I was in the mud too, but I was singing too.
2: Okay.
18: You said he was doing a little bit of both.
2: I like that. You was probably one of them kids that used to just be singing for no reason.
19: I used to be singing all the girls' voice messages, voice machines.
2: I know that's right.
18: Yeah. I did your mama and like your granny and them used to put you on the spot and be like, sing something for them.
19: Nah.
2: Really? You didn't have to, like, sing at the Christmas parties and stuff where everybody gathered at the
19: house? My sister, we used to have little talent shows, but it was never, like, a forceful thing. Like, quick, get up there and sing, baby.
2: Yeah.
19: Nah, it wasn't.
2: Okay,
19: like
2: gotcha.
19: Except for, like, if my mama had signed me up for a talent competition.
2: Gotcha.
19: And if I ain't want to do it or something, they'd have to, you know, pump me up, like, baby, get up there and do it. But never just, like, in front of the family, like, quick, sing something. Like, nah.
2: See, that's why I'm delusional now, and I think I can sing. Because my mom used to be like, go ahead, show them, girl.
18: Yeah.
2: I used to perform Tyrone.
18: Your mom used to prop that camera.
2: What?
19: I mean, my family was my first audience, you know, my first group of fans. Yeah. Like, the people that let me know I could do it, for sure. So, I feel you. Shout out to your mom.
2: Does everybody in your family, can they all sing, or is just you?
19: Nah, I think I'm the only one. My auntie be trying to hit a few notes, but like I said, she sung in the choir. Mm. My nephew, he be trying to rock with music. I haven't really heard his voice, like, do something when he was a little younger. I did.
2: Yeah.
19: But nah, nobody else tries to do music. I hope my son get into music. I'll be trying to get him to try to sing.
2: He is so cute.
18: Thank you.
2: Oh my gosh.
19: Thank you.
2: So talk about fatherhood and now, like, how it's changed, like, your career, because, you know, you have to split up your time essentially now. So how is it?
19: Well, fatherhood is, it's cool. It's a great thing. You know, I just had Snow with me. I've been on a press run. I ain't been home in like 15 days. Like, I had Snow with me in New York. It was the first time I did a press run with him. Mm-hmm. You know what I'm saying? It was super hard, you know, to have him with me. And it's just dope. You know, it changes everything. I tell everybody, it just made me more responsible.
2: Yeah.
19: Like, I was already a person that had a lot of things I had to be responsible for, but Snow is, of course, the most important. It's another person. And it just changed my whole movement. Everything I do is, like, it's calculated now. Mm,
18: yeah.
2: I like that.
18: Yeah. I like that, too. So did you always see yourself being a dad? Is that something you always knew you wanted to be?
19: Yeah. I always knew I was going to be a dad one day. Because I wanted kids, you know.
18: Yeah.
19: I was like, you know, one day I'm going to have a family. I'm going to have some kids. So it was always a part of the plan. I knew, like, once I turned 30, got in my 30s, I was going to try to start doing it like that.
2: You want more?
19: Yeah, I want more kids.
2: How many?
19: If I told myself the other day, like, if I end up with three kids, that'd be cool, because my mama, she got three. But I'm like, if I have five, that'd be, like, cool.
18: I think three is, like, a really good number. Yeah. Like, that's a sweet spot.
19: Yeah, three is cool. Five, cool. My cousin got five kids.
2: Five is crazy.
19: And he my age. You know what I'm saying?
18: See, that's how they used to be back in the day. They used to be popping them.
2: They used to have a litter.
18: They used to have six, 13. My mama went to a family reunion this past weekend, and one of my great aunts, she had 13 kids.
2: Ain't no way.
18: Only two of them still alive, though.
19: Oh, wow.
2: That need to stop. That's enough of that now. It's That's time crazy. To retire.
18: But I was like, damn, 13.
19: That's cool, she though. Big families.
2: Yeah, I do. I will say that's one thing. Like, I have a really small family, so I am jealous of people with big families.
18: Oh, yeah.
19: Well, I mean, you got an opportunity. You can have
18: it. You can create one.
2: No, I can't.
18: It can come from you.
2: Y'all know. Never mind. I'm not going to go there. So are you a diaper changer? Because I've been seeing a lot of men say they love kids, they want kids, but they don't change their kids' diapers.
19: Yeah, everybody tell you, I change Snow quick.
2: I know that's right.
19: I'm fine.
18: Okay. See, I like that, though, because she right. Like, a lot of men do say that, like, that first year of life, they not with it. They not trying to be changing the diapers. They not trying to do none of that. My dad was like that, too.
19: I guess, like, you know, for the fellas, me, this was my first child, so I wanted to be all the way in.
18: Yeah.
19: You know what I'm saying? I wanted to, like, know what to do, you know what I'm saying? So it's easy. Like I said, I've been changing snow since day one.
18: Yeah. Mm-hmm.
19: Like, I ain't never had a problem with it either, because it's easy. You know what I'm saying? Then it's your kid.
2: Yeah.
19: So it's like, you know what I'm saying?
2: It's not as bad when it's like your family.
19: Yeah, it's your kid. Like, yeah. Google get on your finger. You're like, oh,
18: it's my
19: kid.
2: Let me ask you this, though, because I know a lot of times when people want more kids, and even if they're not with the person that they had a child with, mm-hmm. like sometimes people are like, okay, even though we're not together, I still want to have children by you. So they have the same mom and dad. Mm-hmm. So do you feel like you and your ex-partner will have more kids together? Or are you going to try to have a family dynamic with someone?

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1: Hey, hey, it's John Hope Bryant, and this is the Money and Wealth podcast. But let me now answer these hard questions about why you should not fear artificial intelligence with regard to your job, unless you're lazy, in which case you should fear life itself, because that's always been a danger. The Bible says to be poor is not to not have anything, to be poor, this is Proverbs, to be poor is to not do anything, and lazy hands make a man poor. That's biblical, by the way. So God helps those effectively who help themselves. So let me help you help yourself. In 1850, we had the same scare. Between 1850 and 1910, 60 years, we went through the same thing that we're about to go through in 6 years, 4 to 2030. But it won't take 60 years. It's only going to take six. We're already 2 years into it. So you need to get focused and get busy replanting the business plan for your life. Because in this example, you want to be Netflix, not Blockbuster. Okay. You want to be Amazon or Walmart, not Sears or Kmart. You want to upgrade that software. So in 1850, 1860, 1870, 1880, 1890, 1900, the years in America, 1 out of 10 jobs effectively was a farrier, somebody who did horseshoes and chains horseshoes. And it's all entirely likely that another 50% of the jobs in the country were tied to supporting the horseshoer. So it's the horseshoe maker, the metal maker, the pins and needles and nails that go in the horseshoes, and the glue and the dye, whoever maintained the saddles and made the saddles for the horse. But it was all around, the whole industry in this country was around horsepower. If you had machinery, if you had transportation, if you had luxury, so the Mercedes of that day was a horse-drawn carriage. It was all horse-related. And then overnight in 1900, here comes the automobile. And in the manufacturing genius, the technology of that age of industrial power, engine power, which took over horsepower because it was just, you know, multiples more efficient immediately. You didn't have to feed it. It didn't fall dead on you in the middle of a trial. It didn't buck you. It wasn't demanding to be, you know, rubbed. It was a computer of that day. It was machinery. And so it attracted all these entrepreneurs who created 100 automobile manufacturing companies. Sound familiar with all these AI companies? All at the same time, all this capital flowed into Chrysler and Dodge and all these companies. Those were individual companies back then. And there was a couple who broke out, Henry Ford being one of them, and Henry Ford III, I think he's a great-great-great-great-grandson, but he's on my board of Operation Hope today, great guy, great partner in our work. But Henry Ford, the Henry Ford, was smart enough to pay his workers enough to make the automobiles, to buy the automobiles they were making. He didn't do it out of charity. He was paying them more money because the work they were doing was considered unattractive in these factories, monotonous and unattractive, and the workers didn't want to do it. So he incentivized them by paying them a wage that would become the first example of a middle-class wage, by the way. And it was also enough for them to buy these automobiles that they were sitting there making on this assembly line. This was the first assembly line. And by the way, Motown Records, Berry Gordy, who worked on the assembly line, got his idea of the production line for music production, the vertically integrated internal development of artists and music and repertoire and songs and all that stuff in-house of Motown. That came from Henry Ford. So you had a few companies that broke out like Ford Motor Company and were outsized successes. And you had a lot of companies of those 100 automobile manufacturing companies, I should say 80% of them, that just imploded. They were shooting stars. And you're going to see some AI companies come and go. And they raised a lot of capital, made a lot of big promises, and poof. Oops. and it just went away.

0: Because that's what happens in times like now. But where that took, 10 years to work itself out, this is going to take two. And old jobs went away. The new best purpose for the horse, I'm sorry, horse lovers, to say this, it's not my opinion, this is what happened. The new value of the horse from everything, being everything to everybody, was glue. Horses became literally glue, which is really quite horrible to say. That was their value proposition. And all those jobs tied to farriers and horseshoes and all that stuff and saddles just went away. And there was social tension. And people were hating on the capitalists and the industrialists. Sound familiar? And then something magical happened. People found new jobs working on not horses or riding horses or changing horseshoes for horses, but working with horsepower, as in engine horsepower, not horsepower, but, miles per hour horsepower, working on these engines. And they found that by working on these engines and having the technological skills to assemble them, maintain them, oil them, rebuild them, and everything around that, and then create parts for them and replacement parts for them, they were making more money. They had a better living wage. They had a better quality of life. They went home earlier from their jobs. They had better protections, better job security. But this transition period was interesting that they went through. And there was friction. There was resistance to this change. And we're going to go through the same thing. We are going through the same thing right now. It's going to happen much quicker. And unfortunately, I do not believe that our governments, plural, local, state, federal, international, are prepared for what's going to go on.
1: 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In this clip, Big Bank interviews Dre, a man sentenced to life for a murder he didn't commit and spent 12 years behind bars before DNA evidence set him free. Dre shares what it took for him to prove his innocence and rebuild his life after the system failed him.
2: Hey, this one of the ones right here, man. One of the ones that I'm honored to do, man. Got my dog Dre in the building. Let's take it back to the beginning, because we just going to jump right into it. We already having conversations on camera. So you was charged with what?
3: Murder.
2: Murder. And they sentenced you to what?
3: Life plus 105 years. So after you do your life, when you die, you spend it again and come
2: back. Get the rest of you.
3: Yeah.
2: How that feel even getting that time, like? Getting the time.
3: It ain't seem real, to be honest. Like, you heard of having life sentences, but when it's you sitting right there and the judge looking at you like, you, I mean, life. I remember my co-defendant asking me, bro, how much time you think they finna give away? Then when we lost trial, so we finna go back and get sentenced. How much time you think they finna give away? I had a lifetime supply of probation. You think they finna give away? We getting convicted of all these charges.
2: Mm-hmm.
3: Man, they up, bro.
2: So both of y'all got the same time?
3: They gave him life plus 110 because he was already a convicted felon. So he finna come home, should be in September.
2: Oh, so how y'all went back on appeal?
3: They denied my appeal. I lost my motion for new trial. I lost my appeal. My girl reached out to these folk called the CIU, they like the Georgia Innocent Project or whatever. My girl wrote them. She had a whole bunch of people to write them. And they reinvestigate the case.
2: Yeah.
3: So 12 years later, they do the shell case and the forensics for the first time for some crazy ass reason. They waited 12 years to do the DNA on the shell case and then come back that it wasn't me and my co-defendant.
2: Yeah.
3: So that played a big role in it. The witness on the case, the girl that originally lied on there, she went and hollered at them folk, like, look, man, he with me bad. Like, my life been since I got them St. E. Boy to prison.
2: Yeah.
3: But them folks so dirty, they told her, that case shut over up. With. Yeah, like, up. Just yeah. Leave that alone.
2: Yeah. Yeah.
3: So she came back again. It was a few years ago. She tried to right her wrong. I used to hate her. I mean, but, at times, you grow up or whatever. So I forgave her or whatever, but she came back and wrote another affidavit and She was just like, whatever come with this shit, if I got to go to jail for them to go home, so be it. But I can't keep living with that, knowing they didn't do that.
2: What county gave y'all that time?
3: Fullerton. Paul Howard. Paul gonna get it. Now he a lawyer.
2: Damn. So is it a lawsuit in play for that or what?
3: We working on it.
2: Yeah.
3: See, even with that, now you still got to go back and prove you didn't do it. You still have to prove this for a lawsuit.
2: Do you feel like, man, I'm just going to leave that shit alone for that lawsuit?
3: I want that chicken. I need that.
2: But do you feel like opening up old wounds can goddamn?
3: I mean, it really on some, like, I ain't really going to put too much in it because it's time to move on. I don't want to go back to no courtroom.
2: Yeah,
3: I don't want to do that. Know what I mean? But if that's, you know, that's what I got to do, then that's what I got to do. Because y'all just robbed me. Y'all just took all my glory here.
2: Is you innocent, or you innocent?
3: I'm 100% innocent. Yeah. I want no look at. I didn't get nothing from it. I didn't set it up. I didn't know it was finna happen. After whoever did it, I ain't going bust down with them. Or
2: it was a leak that went bad.
3: Yeah, it was a robbery that went bad.
2: Okay.
3: It was a robbery that went bad, yep.
2: In the hood?
3: Yeah, Allen Temple.
2: Yeah. Oh, so y'all in the hood done some random...
3: You know in the hood, okay, if we in the hood and some gunshot go out, what we finna do?
2: Yeah. Exactly.
3: We finna go see.
2: 100%.
3: Everybody gonna go down there and see.
2: Yeah.
3: And that's where it went wrong at, because, you know, in the trial, you supposed to be tried amongst your peers.
2: Yeah.
3: We getting tried in front of doctors and lawyers. Like that. Mm-hmm. If they hear some gunshot, they going the other way.
2: Yeah.
3: My peers, if they hear some gunshot, we want to see what's
2: going on. Nose, yeah.
3: We want to see who got hit.
2: Yeah.
3: I mean, so that's how that went.
2: Damn. So the hood didn't stand up for y'all? Like, nah, them boys ain't had nothing to do with that.
3: It was really like a hands-off situation because the who got hit was a good in the hood.
2: Oh.
3: So it was like, man, I don't really want to got
2: damn. Yeah.
3: I mean, so that's why I say, like, even a lot of people who did do that, it was like, I was mad at them, but then again, the real inside of me, I respect it.
2: Yeah.
3: I respect it. You know what I mean? Because at the end of the day, you got that one girl saying, I seen him stand over him and shoot him a whole bunch of times.
2: From the hood?
3: Yeah, she from the hood, too.
2: But she loved the dude. She loved who got killed.
3: I mean, you can say that, but it really, they were really just a message, bro.
2: Oh, wait, let me ask you something, Drake. Was you capable of what they tried to put you into? Like
3: at that time, yeah.
2: Yeah, you get what I'm saying?
3: Yeah, so it's at like, that time, yeah. Before this even happened, they were talking about go get Drake. But nothing even happened. It's lock Drake up.
2: Yeah.
3: Oh, man, them shootouts. Get Drake.
2: Yeah.
3: Get him. So, hell yeah, I would definitely. I ain't going to never play like I was a guy.
2: Yeah, exactly. That's what I'm saying. Like,
3: yeah,
2: so,
3: I was on all the I was 17. I'm wild.
2: Yeah.
3: Yeah. So, yeah, I was definitely capable of. I mean, but that right there, that one might work.
2: That's crazy how God worked. Did you ever sit in the cell like, damn, is this for everything else I done did?
3: Hell yeah. Hell yeah, I was getting got for the old and the new.
2: Yeah.
3: Hell yeah.
2: Like, not life in 105.
3: That was too much, man.
2: Really?
3: That was hard, though, bro. Ground used to always tell him, I got now. Shawty, you going to be all right. Shawty Giant, too.
2: Yeah.
3: Shout out to Jay.
2: Oh, you down on Graham.
3: That was my bunk mate.
2: Shout out to Graham. Oh, for real. I know that.
3: It's my big brother.
2: Yeah.
3: It's my big brother. Love him to death. Shout out to did down there my whole bid with him. They who taught me how to chain gang. They who taught me how to get money. They who taught me how to stay out them folk face and, you know, move how I move.
2: He basically walked you out the gate with you.
3: Like, he did. Yeah. Even when I got transferred.
2: That real
3: when
2: shit,
3: I
2: Graham.
3: Did. Like,
2: real shit, Graham.
3: Like, it's a lot of people. Like I just told him when I talked to him for his birthday. It's a lot of gonna holler your name. Just off your, you know what I mean? But I got real genuine love for Shawty. Cause I used to be wild too.
2: Yeah.
3: Home, hey, look, when you doing that, we're gonna get this chicken. They'll take care of our family, all that up. When it's time to get on it, we gonna get on it and we going further.
2: Oh, you saying you wild inside the gates
3: I went to prison, I was 20.
2: Yeah.
3: I mean, home straight cut all this out.
2: Yeah.
3: Take some money and go home.
2: Yeah.
3: I mean, if I wasn't around Shawty, I would have lost vision for this. I definitely would have lost it.
2: In my life. You know what I'm saying?
3: Yeah.
2: Damn, man.
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6: Yeah. 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
6: Hey, man. Now, you know me. I keep it honest. I'm not no Roll Tide fan, but I am a Trent Richardson fan. 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
9: man.
6: Trent Richardson, dog. Alabama legend, bro. What been going on with you?
9: Man, running business from the house and podcasts and training the boys and trying to keep up with the time, man.
6: Yeah. You bring some NFL stars, boy.
7: Man child, boy.
6: Man.
7: The oldest.
6: Joe. And Ball told me he got a 1-year-old who do squats.
7: And push-ups. Don't forget the push-ups. Yeah. And it looked like he was doing ladder drill.
6: He already outdoing me.
7: I'm trying to tell you.
6: He already outdoing me.
7: That's hard though, bro. Great
6: to train with him, man.
7: Great to see you,
6: man. How you come from Pensacola? How you end up at Alabama?
9: Man, you know it's crazy because coming from Pensacola, same high school as Emmitt Smith.
6: Yeah, boy, I did not know that.
9: So Emmitt Smith, running back coach, was my head coach. And Derrick Brooks, he was Derrick Brooks' coach too. We got Derrick Brooks, Emmitt Smith. So you got Florida State. You got Florida, both of them, you know what I'm saying, knowing those guys, it was crazy to get away from Florida. Man, I had people trying to fail me when I said I wasn't going to Florida.
6: For real?
9: In school, I promise you. Like, crazy. But I got away from there because my dean, he coached at Bama back in the day when Bear Bryant was there. And so he introduced me into the whole Bama movement. I didn't know nothing about Bama at the time.
6: Right.
9: Matter of fact, I was a big Texas fan. So I love Earl Campbell, Ricky Williams.
7: Nice.
9: Cedric Benson, them all them boys. Like, I was a really big Vince Young fan.
6: Oh, hell yeah.
9: And that's my favorite player of all time. Besides Ricky Williams, that's Vince my favorite Young. Player. Yeah.
6: And both of them went to Texas.
9: Yeah. And so I wanted to go there. And so my freshman year, we ended up playing, and we're going to get to that story. But I got out of there, bro, because my mama wanted me to go to LSU. And so my brother was
6: Lafayette. You was all up and down the SEC.
9: Oh, yeah. So my mama wanted me to go to LSU because my brother played at Lafayette. Played DN at Lafayette.
6: Gotcha.
9: And so she's going to be able to see both of us. Since Lafayette and Baton Rouge ain't number like 40 minutes apart. And she was we were going to actually play against each other my freshman year. And so she got to see both her boys play
6: against
9: each other.
6: Yeah, at the same time. That's a dream right there, man.
9: Yeah, on the field at one time, you know what I'm saying?
6: And a game like with any LSU game, Alabama game, Georgia game, it don't matter because whoever they playing, they coming up for the competition. And the game packed anyway.
7: It's a show, bro.
6: Yeah, it's a show. You right.
9: Yeah. And so that was a big thing for me, too, like seeing those guys like Julio, Mark, Dante, like that was the first class that Nick actually brought in. Like, and so seeing like a guy like Julio, all right, well, if I got a receiver like him, know what I'm saying, and Mark back there, know what I'm saying, we can be a 1-2 punch. And we looking at the offensive line that they bringing in. And I'm a big part of that recruiting class, like DJ Fluka, Chance Womack. We had James Carpenter coming from JUCO. All these first round guys.
7: Shout out to Womack.
9: Yeah, Womack. He from Georgia, from Atlanta.
7: His parents, he come to the gym all the time.
6: Yeah.
9: You had who else we had up there? Them first two classes with Mark Barron, Dre Kirkpatrick. My defense was so crazy.
6: Yeah.
9: This is my defense at practice.
6: And you going against that at practice?
9: This is my defense at practice now. Terrence Cody in the middle, Mount Cody. Marcel Dares wasn't even a start at the time.
7: That's the Bills, ain't it?
9: Yeah. Third pick of the draft, Marcel Dares. You got Courtney Upshaw.
6: I forgot.
9: You got
7: the hardest hit I seen, for real.
9: But look at my linebackers. Rolando McClain, Dante Hightower.
1: Dog.
9: You had C.J. Mosley as a young pup.
7: Get the out of here.
9: Yeah. Nico Johnson, you had.
7: Come on, bro.
6: Hey, so how the practice, y'all was 100% at practice?
9: All the time.
7: That's why but even, shop.
9: But listen, even ones against twos was good. The battle was crazy.
7: I can see that.
9: Yeah. Good on good was gonna be crazy regardless. But the ones against twos was even more crazy.
7: I can see that.
9: Right, AJ used to be throwing for about 500 yards on the defense. We'll start the whole practice over. Like we knew how the day was gonna go if AJ was down there getting off.
6: Right. That's so like, what sold you on Alabama?
9: The brotherhood. Like it was nothing like it. Like
6: okay.
9: Only other place that was like that was Florida. And my mama really wanted me to get away from Florida. Mm-hmm. But they were so cocky to where, like, they couldn't be touched. And this is my dog.
6: Oh, around that time.
7: So
9: they had just won in that championship.
6: Yeah.
7: So that's Chris Leak or Tebow?
9: Tim Tebow.
6: This after the Tim Tebow.
7: So this Tim Tebow, Hernandez, and the rest of them.
9: Yep. All right. They had just won it.
6: Yeah.
9: And what was crazy, LSU won the
6: year. Back, though, didn't
7: it? Percy Harvin.
6: Yeah, wait.
7: Like, well, he did everything. For real. He was a running back.
9: Chris Rainey and Jeff Dilms.
7: Rainey.
9: Yeah, Jeff Dilms.
7: Track runner.
9: Mm-hmm. And so my thing is, so about that, Chris Rainey was my host at first. Mm-hmm. And this is my dog. And then I tell this story in front of FA. Man, we go up in a room on my official visit. This man pull out his high school highlight tape. Man, I don't want to see your damn high school highlight tape. But I know what you can
7: doing
9: do.
7: This? You doing this?
9: I'm from the same spot. I'm from Florida just like you. I don't know how you play. I done seen you play.
6: Well, what the f*** is that? What do y'all do? Like, make me come here.
7: Pun intended. You hear me?
9: But then they put me with that boy Joe
6: What's
9: Hayes.
6: Going on? You think I want something better than you? Trent probably watching that shit. Man, that boy is Don't cut that boy
7: Yeah, I'm finna check this, but
6: yeah, that tube move out.
7: That's one out of the way.
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We're going to get the day started together. I got so much to catch you up on with this weekend. And we are preparing for my girl, Angela Yee, and her annual community-led event, Yee Day, that's going down today in Brooklyn. So we're going to get into all of that and more right here on

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3: 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I promise I swear. 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

right here on Power 105.1, New York's hip hop and R&B, home of The Breakfast Club, and Angie Martinez. Ivy Rivera here, waking you up this Sunday with some good energy. Hello, Tri-State. How are you feeling today? I hope you guys had a great weekend. We have a great day ahead, and I got more to catch you up on right here on Power 105.1. Keep it locked.

The Breakfast Club at Angie Martinez. Ivy Rivera here, waking you up this Sunday with some good energy. I know that we have a day with some scattered showers ahead, but that never stopped the show. And I got all things Ye Day to catch you up on, so keep it locked right here. And let's get into Kehlani on Power 105.1.

hesitant to start your day on the right foot. But let me tell you something. If you were planning to head to Yee Day, this event is happening rain or shine, okay? And if you love Caribbean music, if you are from the West Indies, if you love soca, if you love dancehall, if you love reggae, you want to be in the building. Outside of that, you want to celebrate Yee because Angela Yee just, you know, deserves her flowers and she deserves the support. But Ding Dong, Cham, Hood Celebrity, just to name a few, are going to be in the building. It's going down at the Barclay Center and it's from noon to 5 p.m. It's a free event. So if you didn't have plans to go and you're in the Brooklyn area or in the surrounding area, make your way over and have a good time. I promise you it's going to be one of those ones. I got more on the way. Don't you go nowhere. Let's get into Party Next Door. 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

Angie Martinez. Ivy Rivera here holding down your Sunday morning. It is officially Virgo season. Shout out to all my Virgos. That just means one thing, y'all. Libra season is pulling up real soon. I'm just letting y'all know, okay? Shout out to my Virgos. No shade to my Virgos, but as a Libra, I just got to prep us. You feel me? It's that time. I know we be real last minute with the plans, but I know it's been in the back of your mind, Libra. So get the plan in. And I'm really speaking for myself because people have been asking me about my birthday since June. Can you believe this? This is really ridiculous. Like, I don't know. I really don't have the answers, Sway. What I do know is that I got more vibes on the way and I'm rocking out with you guys till noon. So keep it locked right here. Let's get into drama.

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was Mariah the Scientist right here on Power 105.1, New York's hip hop and R&B, home of the Breakfast Club, and Angie Martinez. Ivy Rivera here holding down your Sunday morning. We have some scattered showers ahead, but that doesn't stop the show. We're going to still have a great day, so make sure you stay dry, have an umbrella, so you can do the things that you need to do today, okay? It ain't stopping the show. We're still getting ready to head over to Yee Day. It's going down at the Barclays Center Plaza from noon to 5. All my reggae lovers, all my soca lovers, all my people who just want to support ye, go and pull up to Brooklyn and have yourself a good time, okay? I got more vibes on the way. Don't you go nowhere. Let's get into Lil Baby and Gunna on Power 105.1. You can get it.

I'm still recovering from Versus between Joe and Donnell Jones. I can't stop thinking about it. I had the perfect watch party between me and my homegirl Liz. We had a time. Sometimes less is more. And you also just need somebody that's on your frequency. I'm a real R&B baddie. She's a real R&B baddie. And I was like, I don't need to convince anybody of why this moment is important. I just need us to bask in this greatness. And we had such a great time. And I need more moments like that. Like, I'm so into like intimate moments with your friends, but like that one was just like a chef's kiss. Like a plus one is just like beyond what a group of five or group of 10 can fulfill for me. I don't know. That's my opinion, but I'm gonna stand on it. I got more vibes on the way. Don't you go nowhere. Let's get into Drake right here on Power 105.1.

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One New York's hip-hop and R&B, home of The Breakfast Club and Angie Martinez. It's Ivy Rivera waking you up this Sunday with some good energy. And I have a Sunday word that I want to share with all my people that are listening. First off, shout out to all of my Virgos on the check-in. Happy birthday to you if you have a birthday. But this is also a great time to do some checks and balances with yourself. We are tapping into the end of August, and before you know it, we are going to be in December. And I don't want your goals to go to waste. So any intention that you set for yourself, any goal that you had, make sure you check on where you are with those goals, where you are with those intentions, where you are with those priorities, and if you have to make any adjustments to make sure that you are being as progressive as you intended to be, this is the time to correct those movements. You know what I mean? I only want to wish the best for you. And listen, take your time, but always keep yourself in mind. Keep yourself first, because you cannot pour from an empty cup. I got more vibes on the way. Don't you go nowhere. Let's get into Chris Breezy on Power 105.1.

Yeah. Hey, man, you already know it's your boy PNB Rock. And right now, I'm tapped in with my girl DJ Steph Cakes. You know, she bringing that sugar, that spice, and everything nice right here.

Barclays. Just a lot of things going on to end the summer, right? All right, but don't you worry, I got more music on the way. Turn me up. Let's get to this Mariah the Scientist, Burning Blue, up next on 5.1.

Chef Cakes right here on Pound 5.1, home of the Breakfast Club, and Angie Martinez providing these early vibes on a Sunday. Tri-State, the city was on fire. We had Bruno Mars at MetLife, Kalani sold out, the

What's the vibes, Tri-State? It's your girl DJ Steph Cakes right here on Pound 5.1, home of the Breakfast Club and Angie Martinez, holding y'all down on this beautiful Sunday, making sure y'all making y'all way to that Barclays Center for that Angela Yee Day. Y'all already know it's going to be crazy. A lot of special performances, hair braiding, games, giveaways, local community activities, a fun full day for the whole family. Make your way to that Barclays Angela Yee Day going down from now to 5 p.m. at the Barclays Center. I got more music on the way, of course. Let's get to this Jordan Adetunji Kalani on Pound 5.1.

Robin, Angie Martinez, holding y'all down on this Sunday fun day. It's going down at the Barclays for that Angela Yee Day. Make sure y'all tap in. I got more music coming up this hour. And, of course, I am giving away a pair of tickets to go see Don Toliver next weekend. All you have to do is be call a 10, so be on the lookout for that. I'm here till 4 o'clock, so you know what? It's going to be a day. Let's get to this Zeddy Will in your city on Pond 5.

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Tri-State, it's your girl DJ Steph Cakes right here on Pound 5.1, home of the Breakfast Club and Angie Martinez on a Sunday, turning up with you guys. But I know y'all outside. Make sure y'all make y'all way to Brooklyn. Angela Yee Day has officially kicked off, and it's where y'all want to be, man. We got music there, everything, all the vibes. I tapped in. I'm going to make my way after this, and I'll meet y'all there. So you know what to do. Let's keep it moving.

Dave Tems Rain Dance right here on Pound 5.1. It's your girl DJ Steph Cakes holding ya down on a Sunday. I got more music on the way. I also have your chance to win a pair of tickets to see Don Toliver next weekend. You know what to do. Stick around. Let's get to this Chris Brown up next on Pound 5.1.

It is your girl DJ Steph Cakes right here on Pound 5.1, home of the Breakfast Club and Angie Martinez, getting your Sunday fun day activated. We at the top of the hour, and you know what? It's about that time. So call a 10, call me up so you can get a pair of tickets to see Don Toliver next weekend. You know what to do. Hit my line.

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You know, she bringing that sugar, that spice, and everything nice. 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
1: Hello, who's this?
2: This is Gianna.
1: Hi, Gianna. What are you calling for?
2: Don Tolliver's ticket.
1: All right. Well, you'll be in the building. Congratulations.
2: Thank you.
1: Do you know who you're taking to the show?
2: My mom.
1: Nice. That's going to be a good time. All right. Well, let the people know, what's your favorite radio station?
2: One.

0: Cardi B put on one hell of a show. It's your girl DJ Steph Cakes bringing you guys that sugar, that spice, and everything nice right here on Power 5.1, home of the Breakfast Club and Angie Martinez. Also here to remind y'all that I'm ending the summer with a bang with my second Call of Duty Cakes on Duty tournament going down September 12th. We're taking over OS. It's going to be a duos tournament. Get your favorite shooter and pull up. All the details are on my Instagram. Shout out to the whole VGA team, and I better see y'all there. Sign up. And of course, you know I got more music on the way. You know how I get down when I'm in the building. Let's get to the SZA, Kendrick, 30 for 30 on Pound 5.1.
1: I used to think about immature things. You know, like, do you love me? Do you want me? Are you gonna call me like you said you would? Is this really your real phone number?

Kalani, baby, sold out the Barclays on Friday, brought out Cardi B, put on one hell of a show. It's your girl DJ Steph Cakes, bring you guys that sugar, that spice, and everything nice right here on Power 5.1, home of the Breakfast Club and Angie Martinez. Also here to remind y'all that

State. It's your girl DJ Steph Cakes, tu cochito favorito, right here on Power 5.1, home of the Breakfast Club and Angie Martinez, providing these early vibes on a Sunday, ending y'all week with a bang and starting the new week with a bigger bang. I sending everybody some

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Tri-State, just like that, my time is up, and I appreciate y'all for rocking out with me nice and early on this beautiful Sunday. Make sure y'all follow me on that Instagram at DJ Steph Cakes. Enjoy the rest of the day, and y'all still got time to make it to Angela Yee Day at the Barclays. Y'all go have some fun and stay right here, because my brother Sus1 is up next on Pond 5.1. Peace. Sometimes.

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1: Yeah! 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

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It's Power 105.1 New York's Hip Hop and R&B Len Books. Tapping in with you on a Sunday afternoon. I'm here with you till 8 p.m. I got Don Toliver tickets for you to go check them out at the Barclays Center. When I tell you to call, get on your job and you can be on the way. Okay, family? And of course, whether you're at the job just like me or my coworkers or out and about enjoying this beautiful Sunday, keep it right here. Okay, New York, New Jersey, Connecticut, wherever y'all at, let's get to it. When I started.

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Happy heavenly birthday to Kobe Bryant today. You know what I mean, we remember the legend. We remember the greatness of Kobe, of course. You can check our IG feed, Power 105.1. We did something nice for him right there. Rest in peace, Kobe. Happy birthday, and of course. We'll be also celebrating the birthday today.

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Way off in the deep end like usual. 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

webpage. Spike Lee is hosting his BK Loves You MJ block party on Saturday, August the 29th. And New York is officially the most expensive U.S. city for commuting by car. Tell me something I don't know. And yeah, if you didn't know, 29 days from the first day of autumn, which is on September 22nd. Whatever. Let's get to some energy. Jordan Adetunji.

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sip up an R&B length book talking to you. Big up everybody out and about enjoying whatever's left of this summer. Brooklyn, South Third, hello, okay, my people's up in Dykeman. Nagel, what's going on? Elizabeth, New Jersey, Jersey City, with Newark, what's happening with you? Long Island, out in Brentwood, my people's out in Hempstead, and everybody in CT on the checker, man. Let's get into this good vibe. Dave, Thames, Raiders, go.

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Let's get to it right now. Don Tolliver, Barclays Center, September 6th. 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But I got you absolutely free due to our sponsor, Wise Code AI. 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Good luck.

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1: 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Crazy how I even win a mission, but it should come back around to get you. 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

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I had no money left from acting, I was focused on the music. I used to always try and burn your CDs in my new shit. You be like, who's this? I be like, me, girl. You be like, oh, word, true shit. Then ask if we could listen to Ludacris. Them car rides made me feel like I was losing it. Yeah, made me feel like I ain't have it like that. I was average like that. Started drinking way more than I used to. People form habits like that, girl. Yeah. Man enough to tell you I was hurt that year. I'm not even Christian. I still went to church that year. Guess I just had to pretend that year.